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I'm Victor Forman, and I've got guitarist Jason Viau performing music of Astor Piazzolla next. 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

The second movement from a double concerto by Astor Piazzolla, from the ensemble A Far Cry, and Jason Vio on guitar and Julian Labro on the bandoneon here on listener-supported CAP Radio in Sacramento. 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

Sigmund Freud called it a place where art and history come alive. Actress Hedy Lamarr said it was a city of dreams. For Johann Strauss II, it was simply the city of music that dances to its own rhythm. In the next hour, a celebration of Vienna in music by Strauss, Schubert, Suppé, Kreisler, and more. Nineteenth-century Vienna was a dynamic blend of tradition and progress, where creativity, intellect, and elegance converged in a way that left an indelible mark on the arts, and music in particular. Even today, despite the impact of time, war, and social change, that era still resonates in the music it inspired. Situated near the second longest river in Europe, the Danube, Vienna benefited greatly from the trade that flowed from Russia, Turkey, and other countries to the east. In the words of the familiar real estate phrase, location, location, location. By the mid-1800s, both the city's economy and social life were in full flower, and music was heard at almost any time of day or night, in cafes, dance halls, and indoor performance spaces of all kinds. That's the essence of Franz von Suppé's Morning, Noon, and Night in Vienna, written in 1844 for a now-vanished theatrical genre, the comic play with music. Overtures to these productions seldom related directly to the storyline. Suppé's job was to set the mood for the evening's entertainment.

Paul Paré led the Detroit Symphony in an excerpt from the overture to A Morning, Noon, and Night in Vienna by Franz von Suppe, composed in 1844. Then, as now, the city's many attractions included the Schönbrunn Palace, built in the mid-1700s during the reign of Austrian Empress Maria Theresa. The 1400-room Baroque palace is celebrated in one of the last orchestral works of Vienna-born composer Joseph Lanner. His concert waltz debuted with Lanner conducting and was such a hit with the audience that he was forced to repeat the work 21 times.

Robert Stolz led the Berlin Symphony Orchestra in an excerpt from the Schönbrunn Waltz, a salute to Vienna's Schönbrunn Palace by Joseph Lanner from 1842. For a while, Lanner partnered in leading a major orchestra with a younger rising star named Johann Strauss I. At some point, the two men reportedly came to blows and parted ways. The breakup made all the Vienna newspapers, and Lanner, apparently not one to waste an opportunity, premiered a new composition he called the Separation Waltz. Both Lanner and Strauss spread the fame of the new style of waltz that blended the German original with a southern Austrian country dance called the Ländler, also in three-quarter time. In 1826, Franz Schubert wrote a set of 16 Ländler called Country Dances for the Ladies of Vienna. Actually, the publisher came up with that title, which apparently irritated the Vienna-born Schubert, even when the pieces became very popular. Originally written for the keyboard, arrangements soon appeared for all sorts of instrumental combinations, and today the music is often performed by chamber ensembles.

The Vienna Ensemble performed selections from the 16 country dances for the Ladies of Vienna by Franz Schubert from 1826. 2 decades later, the introduction of wooden parquet flooring from France made gliding across a dance floor much easier, and the Ländler, the country dance celebrated by Schubert, gave way to what became known around the world as the Viennese Waltz. In Vienna itself, it must have seemed that everyone danced the night away, every night. And when all those social events became exhausting, or the stress of urban life took its toll, an escape was near at hand, a forested refuge celebrated by Johann Strauss II in his Tales of the Vienna Woods. Now, Strauss didn't explain what tales are being told, but it's been suggested that the work is a miniature tone poem about a tired city dweller who, on Sundays, escapes to the nearby woods for relaxation.

After a lengthy introduction and a pastoral interlude for solo cello, flute, and zither, Strauss brings in the main melody, tinged perhaps with just a hint of regret that the weekend will soon be over. The zither, which plays a major part in the piece, is the quintessential Austrian instrument. Much like a dulcimer, the zither's strings are stretched across a thin, flat body and played by strumming or plucking. Once heard, its unique sound is never forgotten.

0: Rudolf Kempe led the Vienna Philharmonic Orchestra in Tales of the Vienna Woods by Johann Strauss II from 1868. 2 years after the work's premiere, plans were made to clear most of the parkland's trees for development projects. Public resistance, in part fueled by Strauss's now famous work, Saved the Woods, which remained a favorite destination for Vienna's residents. In a moment, more music inspired by Vienna, including an iconic zither piece from a classic 1949 film noir, a signature work by Fritz Kreisler, and a celebration of the city's famous river by Johann Strauss II. I'm Stephen Pythman. 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
2: 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I'm Victor Forman. Gary Vercelli has an evening of excellence in jazz starting at 7 with an hour of the classical side of jazz, jazzy takes on classical compositions and classically inspired jazz compositions. Also a birthday tribute to the late saxophonist Cannonball Adderley. But right now, Connections continues here on listener-supported Cap Radio.
0: I'm Stephen Pythman, and this is Connections, today exploring music inspired by the city of Vienna. The zither, which plays such an important role in Tales of the Vienna Woods, does so even more in The Third Man, a 1949 film noir set in the city just after World War II. Before filming began, British director Carol Reed had made up his mind that he wanted soundtrack music appropriate to the story's time and place. But what would that be? One evening, after scouting locations in the city, Reed heard a local zither player named Anton Karas and became fascinated with the jangling melancholy of his music. It was exactly the quality Reed wanted for his tale of love and deception in the streets and ruins of the city still occupied by Allied troops. The director hired Karas on the spot to write and perform the score for the film, which would feature only the solo zither throughout. The instrument's unique sound helped make The Third Man an iconic masterpiece.

Gertrude Huber on zither in the main theme by Anton Karas, written for the 1949 film The Third Man, set in post-World War II Vienna and ranked by the British Film Institute as the greatest British film of all time. It's a far cry from Vienna, City of My Dreams, written by Austrian composer Rudolf Schetinsky in 1914, just prior to the start of the First World War, evoking the city's past in frankly sentimental terms.

the Schwan and Salon Orchestra, conducted by George Huber, in Rudolf Schatinsky's Vienna, City of My Dreams, from 1914. Nostalgia for the Vienna of old haunted the thoughts of many, including Jewish composer Carl Weigel, who fled persecution in 1938 after Austria was annexed by the German Reich. He emigrated to the United States with the help of composer Arnold Schoenberg, who had moved to America 5 years earlier. In a letter of recommendation, Schoenberg called Weigel, quote, one of the best composers of the old school, those who continue the glittering Viennese tradition. That's made clear in Weigel's masterful orchestral work in Old Vienna, written in 1939, a year after his arrival in the U.S., as a tribute to the city of yesterday that Johann Strauss II made famous.

the Berlin Radio Symphony Orchestra, conducted by Thomas Sanderling, in an excerpt from In Old Vienna by Carl Weigel from 1939. Born in Vienna in 1881, Weigel would have known the city in its glory days, a time and place that Johann Strauss II evokes in Wiener Blut, a title best translated as Viennese Spirit.

Fritz Reiner led the Chicago Symphony in an excerpt from Wiener Blut, Viennese Spirit, by Johann Strauss II from 1873. That spirit played an important part in the music of Vienna-born violinist and composer Fritz Kreisler, whose old Viennese dance tunes were, in reality, entirely his own. Liebesfreude, the most famous of the three pieces for violin and piano, reflects the graceful elegance that symbolized Vienna in the minds of many around the world.

violinist Joshua Bell with Paul Coker on piano in Liebesfreud, or Love's Joy, by Fritz Kreisler, first published in 1905 as one of three old Viennese dance tunes, all of them actually his own work. Kreisler was born in Vienna in 1875, just 8 years after the premiere of the most famous piece by Johann Strauss II, translated variously as On or By the Beautiful Blue Danube. Actually, either title was stretching things a bit, since in those days the river skirted the city. Even so, thanks to Strauss, Vienna and the Danube have become indelibly linked. The work's first performance was only mildly successful, but Strauss is reported to have said, "The devil take the waltz. My only regret is for the coda. I wish that had been a success." A coda is a passage that brings a piece or a movement to an end, and so it seems only fitting to close this hour with the work's final moments, a salute to the city of music and its famous river. It's performed by Fritz Reiner and the Chicago Symphony Orchestra.

0: I'm Stephen Feithman, inviting you to join me again for Connections. 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

You can do all manner of scholarly research about something, but sometimes you find the answers you're looking for much closer to home. In fact, you might find them specifically at home. That's the experience of the Indian-American composer Rina Esmail. This is not to discount all the academic research she did do, but in seeking to find some traditional Indian melodies for this piece, she said she ended up landing on ones that she grew up hearing in her own home, and she'd known them since her childhood. I'll play Jhula Jhule by Rina Esmail coming up as part of our Tuesday evening listening. Stay tuned. Brahms Intermezzo No. 6 in A major, played here by pianist Alessio Bax.

One of those swooningly romantic intermezzi by Brahms. Intermezzo number 6 in A major, played there by pianist Alessio Bax. Well, good evening. How are you? I'm Steve Seal. It's a Tuesday night, and there's Claudio Arrau playing Chopin, Rain in the Piano coming up later on. And from Rachmaninoff, this piece, which was originally written for a singer, but without words. That's what a vocalise is. It's a vocal line that a singer simply chooses a vowel. It could be an O or an ah, and you sing the melody that way. However, it's, as is often the case with pieces like this it makes for a very nice, simply instrumental piece as well, and it's often been arranged just for instrumental forces, as is the case here.

Sergei Rachmaninoff's Vocalise. Yes, a piece of music originally conceived as a vocal piece, but one with a melody so strong, so perfect, that it works certainly quite well in an instrumental arrangement as well. St. Petersburg Philharmonic, conducted there by Yuri Temirkonov.

would never tell you that scholarly research isn't important, but after setting out to find just the right traditional Indian music to form the basis of this next piece, she found that the melodies that spoke to her the most were, in this instance, ones that she grew up hearing in her own Indian American home. This is her work, Jhula Jhule.

Jula Jule by the contemporary composer Rina Esmail. Don Donegan Wong played the violin, Esther Park the piano.

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French chamber music there. Reynaldo Hahn, the composer of that piece, the string quartet in F minor by Reynaldo Hahn, ending on a very major key, played for us by the Parisi Quartet.

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the prelude number 15 by Chopin, known as the Raindrop Prelude by Chopin, the reason for the subtitle becoming quickly apparent. Here's Claudio Arrau.

Prelude number 15, known as the Raindrop Prelude by Chopin, played by Claudio Arrau. 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

Benjamin Britten wrote his violin concerto in 1939 while staying with Aaron Copland. We're going to listen to a performance of it coming up this evening from the 2026 BBC Proms Festival. I've been enjoying bringing you highlights from the proms throughout the summer, and even though the festival itself has wound up with the last night of the proms having taken place this past weekend, we still have a lot of nice recordings to share with you, and this one from just a few days ago at the Royal Albert Hall with violinist Simone Lamsma and the Royal Liverpool Philharmonic. From the proms, it's coming up. This is the group Stradivaria with music by Henry Purcell, Three Parts on a Ground.

Three Parts on a Ground by Henry Purcell, a ground being a repeated bass line, in essence. And that piece played by the group Stradivaria. Thanks for tuning in for Classical Music Tonight. My name is Steve Seal. We're going to enjoy next something that we've been doing every weeknight this time of the evening. And it's a recording from the 2026 BBC Proms Festival, the most celebrated, longest-running classical music festival in the world. It's been going continuously since 1895, and for the past many decades at the Royal Albert Hall in London, and sponsored by the British broadcaster as well, the Beeb. And this recording, made just a few days ago, like everything that we've been featuring this time of the night, at the Royal Albert Hall, and it is the Violin Concerto by Benjamin Britten. We're going to listen to violinist Simon Lamsma here with the Royal Liverpool Philharmonic, conducted by Andrew Manzi, from the 2026 BBC Proms Festival.

from the 2026 BBC Proms Festival, recorded just a few days ago. The Violin Concerto by Benjamin Britten, performed by violinist Simone Lamsma with the Royal Liverpool Philharmonic, conducted by Andrew Manzi. Our exclusive recordings of these performances from the Royal Albert Hall from this summer's Proms Festival can be heard online as well. You can check them out at yourclassical.org. 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

Here is a composer whose music has been featured at the BBC Proms Festival. In fact, she's had some premieres at the festival. And it's British composer Erlen Wallen. This piece of hers called Making Hay, played by the Black Oak Ensemble.

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A love like ours, sincere and pure, deserves to be guided by angels deep into the unknown. On a bed of eternity, lay down its ivory bones till destiny and time collide and make of them stardust. The words of poet Clarel Estevez is set here by this lovely setting by Taylor Scott Davis and sung by Voces 8 coming up this hour.

Boy, that's nice. That is about 10 minutes away, and the big work for this hour is going to be a Dvorak symphony in about 15 minutes. This is from the Magic Forest Dances by Stefania de Kennessy. This is called Flower Nymphs.

Flower Nymphs from the Magic Forest Dances by Stefania de Kennessy, who played the piano there with oboist William Meredith. Welcome into our classical music for late on a Tuesday evening. I'm Steve Seal. The major work for this coming hour is going to be from Dvorak, his Symphony No. 6, in just about 10 minutes here. This is a harp arrangement of a cello piece by Bach, played by Alexander Boldachev.

Yes. Easily the most well-known of the selections from the cello suites by Bach, the prelude from the suite number 1, but arranged for harp there by Alexander Boldachev, who played his arrangement. This is such a beautiful piece. It starts with a wonderful poem by Clarel Estevez called Stardust. The setting, though, is transcendent here by American composer Taylor Scott Davis. But to put it absolutely over the top is the peerless vocal group Voces 8. Stardust by Taylor Scott Davis.

Thank you. Good night. Not sure I can follow that. Well, no, I will continue, but I'm inclined to shut it down after that. That's Stardust by American composer Taylor Scott Davis, sung by the redoubtable Voces 8.

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Dvorak's Symphony No. 6 was the first big work to put him on the map. And in fact, when it was first published, it was known as his Symphony No. 1. That's because Symphonies 1 through 5 were not known to the public and were only published later. We know it as his 6th, though, today. And here is the Cleveland Orchestra, conducted by Christoph von Dachnagy.

0: The Symphony No. 6 by Dvorak. Christoph von Dachnanyi conducted the Cleveland Orchestra in that recording. Fairly classic recording. Not quite an oldie but a goodie, but up there. I'm Steve Seal. Thank you for joining me tonight. Hope you can stay tuned.
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You've heard of the phrase dress for success. And maybe you have brought that to life when you go on a first date or a job interview. When you think of dressing for success, what comes to mind? Probably your best, right? Your most clean outfit, a matching pair of shoes. But don't you think best could be left up for interpretation? Coming up, we'll find out what best dressed means for this pianist. You'll find out how she presents herself in concert. It's a little non-traditional, but it's a part of how she has found a lot of her success. That's coming up in about 15 minutes. I'm Jillian Kahn. It's great to have you here as we enjoy these performances together. Hope you're doing well. A piece of classical music by Paul McCartney. Yep, that Paul McCartney is what we'll hear next. Performed by the London Symphony Orchestra, this is called Spiral.

classical music by Paul McCartney from his 1999 album. It's called Spiral. Lawrence Foster conducted the London Symphony Orchestra on Music Through the Night. Coming up in about 15 minutes, we'll hear a symphony written by a teenage Franz Schubert, a busy teenage Franz Schubert. I hope you can stick around for that.

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Dress for success for pianist Maria Joao Pires means no formal wear. She hardly ever wears a traditional evening gown when in concert. She says she prefers easy-to-wear fabrics. She wears flat shoes and not a lot of makeup. All this, for her, keeps her mind at ease and keeps her performing at her best. Next, we'll hear Maria Joao Pires perform with violinist Augustin Dumais, Mozart's Violin Sonata in G Major.

a Mozart violin sonata performed by violinist Augustin Dumais and pianist Maria Joao Pires on Music Through the Night. Franz Schubert was 17 and he had a busier schedule than most adults. He was a full-time teaching assistant. He was also taking lessons as a student, playing viola in an orchestra, and writing music at an astonishing rate. This is a piece of music written during that really productive time for Franz Schubert. It's his Symphony No. 2.

Pinchas Zukerman conducted the National Arts Center Orchestra with Symphony No. 2 by Franz Schubert on Music Through the Night.

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In large families, it's not uncommon for someone to grow up thinking that they were kind of ignored, that they're a little less than the rest of the family. Ask anyone from a large family, and they can tell you who the person is that didn't really fit in with everybody else. There have been countless movies told about this age-old dilemma, and one that's kind of popular as we get into the holiday season is Home Alone, where the youngest kid in the family gets forgotten by everyone else when they go on Christmas vacation. Well, in Beethoven's big family, if his symphonies were his children, this is the one that probably grew up feeling a bit neglected. We'll hear the entire symphony and some of the theories as to why that's the case, coming up in about 20 minutes.

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Jordi Savall conducted the ensemble Hesperian 20 with Suite No. 1 by German Baroque composer Johann Rosenmüller on Music Through the Night.

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Here's a sampling from the guitar stream on our website. It's a jig by Manuel Ponce, performed by guitarist Cecilio Pereira.

music by the composer. He had also written his Eroica Symphony, Symphony No. 5, his Appassionata Sonata, and other huge pieces of music. So Symphony No. 4 didn't really stand a chance. It might be overlooked, but it is not underloved. Beethoven's Symphony No. 4.

Guitarist Cecilio Pereira with a jig by Manuel Ponce on Music Through the Night. When this symphony by Beethoven was written, it was written during a time where it was surrounded by other huge pieces of

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2: Do in the couple of hours before you go to sleep can really set the tone for how well you're going to rest. This is becoming more and more apparent and well known, especially as we live lives with so many screens around us. The more time you spend on a screen before bed, the less sleep you might actually get. But what about other stuff? Like reading a scary story. Have you ever done that right before you tried to fall asleep? Reading a scary story before bed might not be the smartest thing to do, but it can be entertaining. We're going to hear kind of a scary story told through this piece of music, but also a lesson on why you should listen to your parents about doing your chores. That's coming up in about 5 minutes. Pianist Michael Clark plays a barcarolle by American composer Florence Price.

A barcarolle by American composer Florence Price, performed by Michael Clark on Music Through the Night. If you're a parent who has tried everything to get your kids to pick up after themselves, this little story might help you. It's a story about Kiki Mora, an old witch who's no bigger than a thimble. She slips through keyholes and doors, and once she's in your house, it's almost impossible to get her to leave. Kiki Mora rewards good housekeepers, and she terrorizes those who don't keep a clean house.

Anatol Leadoff is a composer who once said that art is the realm of the unreal. Art is a fantasy. Give me something unreal and I shall be happy. And that is a piece of music that he wrote that was inspired by a story about an ancient witch who makes her way into people's homes and terrorizes those who don't pick up after themselves. Kiki Mora by Anatol Leadoff. Enrique Batiz conducted the Mexico City Philharmonic Orchestra. Music based on Finnish folklore is coming up in just a minute.

Music by Jean Sibelius is rooted in Finnish folklore, and this piece of music is from an epic collection of stories about Lemminkainen. He's our main character, and in this story, he travels to an island. His plan is to seduce all the women there, but instead he's run off the island by the rest of the men who live there.

Lemminkainen and the Maidens of Sari by Jean Sibelius. The Lahti Symphony Orchestra was conducted by Osmo Vanska. Vanska is going to stay on stage for this next performance. He's the clarinetist on Clarinet Quartet No. 3 by Bernard Krusel, who's another Finnish composer. Before Sibelius, the most successful Finnish-born composer was Krusel.

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It's not exactly a prescription that you can get from a doctor or something you can buy over the counter. But a lot of health professionals will tell you that when you're feeling down, a great way to get some relief is nature. How often have you stepped outside when your mood is a bit sluggish, and that time under a bright blue sky really turns things around? The composer was feeling indescribable melancholy when he wrote this music. But then he went outside, and everything changed, including the tone of the piece. You'll hear this music coming up in about 5 minutes. Four hands at the piano on this performance. It's three pieces for piano, four hands. This is the number 3 by Amy Beach.

Aglinka Genova and Lubin Dimitrov playing three pieces for piano four hands. They played Number Three by Amy Beach on Music Through the Night. Next, we'll hear some music by Tchaikovsky. Now, some of this, as you listen, might sound a bit melancholy or sad. Tchaikovsky said that he was experiencing indescribable melancholy, and that stayed with him until he went outside. There he saw lilacs in full bloom, the grass still long, and roses just starting to pop. And that really pulled him out of a funk. Tchaikovsky's Souvenir of a Beloved Place. Here's the meditation.

Peter Tchaikovsky was married in 1877, and 2 months later, he fled that marriage. It would follow him the rest of his life, never officially being divorced. When he fled, Tchaikovsky went to his patron's estate, and it was there that he wrote some music for violin. That estate is the beloved place, and the title of that piece of music. Tchaikovsky's Souvenir of a Beloved Place. We heard the Meditation, performed by the Odense Symphony Orchestra with violinist Jennifer Koh. Bach keyboard music is coming up. That's about 20 minutes away. I'm Jalene Kahn, and I hope you can stick around.

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Angela Hewitt plays Bach, English Suite No. 5.

0: Bach's Keyboard Suite No. 5, performed by pianist Angela Hewitt on Music Through the Night. I'm Jalene Kahn. Thanks a lot for being here and listening with me.
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This is the type of music that just makes you want to get up and sashay to the dance floor. It's written by a composer who's known as the King of the Waltz. He's a big part of the reason why the waltz became so popular, why it still is. His music is synonymous with the Viennese waltz. But this guy has a big secret. He does not sashay to the dance floor. Ever. He never danced. We'll hear some dance music by Johann Strauss Jr. coming up in the next hour. This arrangement of a popular spiritual is done by Jennifer Higdon, and it's performed by the Seraphim String Quartet. Amazing Grace.

There are so many beautiful arrangements of Amazing Grace. That one belongs to composer Jennifer Higdon, and the performance was the Seraphin String Quartet on Music Through the Night. Hope you're doing well tonight and enjoying these performances. I'm Jalene Kahn, and I always enjoy them a little more when you're here, so thanks a lot for spending time with me. This piece of music wraps up tender moments with ominous hints of trouble to come. The Adagio of Spartacus and Phrygia from Spartacus by Aram Khachaturian.

Aram Khachaturian wrote Spartacus as his 50th birthday approached in 1954. From Spartacus, we just heard the Adagio of Spartacus and Phrygia, performed by the Monte Carlo Philharmonic Orchestra, conducted by Lawrence Foster. Two harps on stage now for this performance of music by Mario Armagnol. It's called The Wind.

the sound of two harps playing together could just make you float away. That was Isabel Perrin and Baltazar Juarez playing El Viento, or The Wind, by Mario Armengol on Music Through the Night.

In the mid-1700s, this next composer was one of the most respected. Pavel Vernitsky was Moravian by birth, but he moved to Vienna, as a lot of aspiring musicians did. He found quick success there, but today his music isn't as well known as some others like Mozart, Beethoven, and Haydn. So it's a treat to hear this symphony by Pavel Vernitsky.

Marek Stilic conducted the Czech Chamber Philharmonic Orchestra with a symphony by Pavel Vernitsky on Music Through the Night. Music by a composer known as the King of the Waltz is coming up in just a minute, and you'll find out his big secret.

Johann Strauss Jr. is known as the Waltz King, and during his wildly successful years, he led parties that most nightclubs today would really envy. But Strauss had a big secret. Whenever he was asked to dance, the answer was a hard no, because his big secret was that he was a terrible dancer.

How can you not just leap to your feet as the Vienna Philharmonic plays a waltz? Claudio Abbado was the conductor as they played Emperor Waltz by Johann Strauss Jr. That piece was meant to be a musical toast, a toast of friendship between Austria-Hungary and Germany in 1889.

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These are definitely notes that you've heard before, no matter how long you've listened to classical music. But if you're new around here, have you heard what comes after that opening? Well, soon you'll hear it. One of the most famous pieces of classical music ever written. And it's a great piece to introduce you to the world of classical music. If you're new here, we are so glad that you're here. Music by Mozart on the way in about a half an hour. Next, it's the second movement from a piano concerto by Louise Adolphe Lebeau.

The second movement from a piano concerto by Louise Adolphe Lebeau. Pianist Katya Tiemberji performed with the Berlin Chamber Symphony Ensemble under conductor Jürgen Bruns. If this time of year is your favorite, you're back at it with sweater weather, crockpot season, football, and pumpkin spice. Here's a piece of music that is an ode to this season. Autumn, from Vivaldi's Four Seasons.

An arrangement of Autumn from Vivaldi's Four Seasons, performed by the Amsterdam Guitar Duo. This next composer came from a really strong musical family. Her father was a virtuoso violinist and composer. On her mother's side, she had an uncle who was really good friends with Chopin and Berlioz. And when she was just 14, she performed some of her own music in public. Back then, she was known as Regine Wieniawski, but after her marriage ended and her child died, she took on the pseudonym Poldowski.

that composer's name has shown up in a lot of different forms, including originally Irene or Regine Wieniawski, later Lady Dean Paul, and finally the pseudonym she chose for herself, Poldovsky. Miniature Suite there, performed by Sylvan Wynns. Coming up in just a minute, it's one of the most famous pieces of classical music ever written. You've more than likely heard the opening notes, but maybe you haven't heard the 15 minutes or so that come after that. I hope you stick around to listen in just a minute.

No matter what your background or knowledge of classical music is, we want you to know that you're welcome here, and we're really glad that you've found us. Next, we're going to hear a piece of music that, even if you just started listening to classical music, I know you're going to recognize this. You might not know who wrote it or what it's called, but you've heard it. And maybe you've only heard those opening notes, so this is a real treat to hear the piece of music in its entirety.

one of the most famous pieces of classical music ever written, Eine kleine Nachtmusik by Mozart, also called a little serenade or a little night music. That piece was not published during Mozart's lifetime. It was sold by his widow, likely because she needed some money, and it only saw the light of day 40 years after it was written. We heard the St. Paul Chamber Orchestra, led by Bobby McFerrin.

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Invitation to the Dance by Carl Maria von Weber. Roy Goodman conducted the Hanover Band. I'm Jillian Kahn. Thanks a lot for being here. Hope you have a great Wednesday.

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0: He could amuse, shock, arouse laughter and deep emotion as no other. That should be the top entry in the museum of Hall of Fame, I should say, of musicians quoting about other musicians. Mozart said that about Haydn. They're generally considered two great musical geniuses, along with Beethoven, too, of the classical era. Beethoven later. To some, Haydn is considered an afterthought. He was at least as talented, imaginative, and groundbreaking as Beethoven or Mozart. If for no other reason, and there are others, he was a trailblazer. We'll hear an example of that in a scherzando. Number one from Haydn coming up this Wednesday morning. I'm Kevin O'Connor. Good morning.
1: This is the Composer's Datebook for September 16th. I'm John Burge. On today's date, in 1925, Vincent Heumann's musical No, No, Nanette opened on Broadway after a trial run in Detroit and additional preview stagings in Chicago and London. Tunes from No, No, Nanette even reached the Soviet Union, although occasionally something was lost in the translation. For example, in Russia, the musical's popular foxtrot T for Two was called Tahiti Trot. Late in 1927, on a dare from conductor Nikolai Malko, a 21-year-old Soviet composer named Dmitri Shostakovich orchestrated this tune in just 1 hour. Malko was so pleased that he performed the orchestration the following year, and Shostakovich, who had a soft spot for musicals and operettas, incorporated his Tahiti Trot into his new ballet called The Age of Gold. Just 3 years later, however, Soviet authorities decided that the foxtrot was just one more vestige of Western decadence, and Shostakovich quickly moved to disassociate himself from anything remotely connected to Broadway. His name even appeared on an open letter suggesting, "Only after thorough and widespread educational work on the class essence of light music will we succeed in liquidating it from Soviet society." In other words, "Nyet, nyet" to Nanette. Composer's Datebook is produced by APM, American Public Media, in collaboration with the American Composers Forum, reminding you that all music was once new.

It's a beautiful Welsh lullaby. It's called Soft as the Wind. Ann Dudley composed it. Irene Delgado Jimenez conducted the Vienna Radio Symphony Orchestra. Good morning. I'm Kevin O'Connor. Hope your day's off to a nice start. We'll spend this hour together listening to music from Haydn, Georges Bizet, Aaron Copland, and plenty more. This day in history, 1848, slavery is abolished in all French territories. In 1920, the Wall Street bombing, a notorious episode that took place at a minute past 12 in the afternoon when a horse-drawn wagon exploded on Wall Street in New York, killing 38 and injuring 143. And in 1997, Apple Computer named co-founder Steve Jobs as interim CEO, just as that company was starting to really take off and find its own way in the digital world. Rodeo, Saturday Night Waltz, Aaron Copland. We have Eric Kunzel with the Cincinnati Pops Orchestra.

Lush sounding, especially given the Western setting, music there of Aaron Copland. That's the Saturday Night Waltz from Rodeo. Eric Kunzel conducted the Cincinnati Pops Orchestra. Joseph Haydn draws on an immense range of emotional expression with some brilliant flourishes to back it up in this Scherzando number one in a series he'd done. He doesn't get nearly enough credit for that. Think of his embrace of Sturm und Drang, the storm and stress movement, for one thing. He, in this case, synthesizes the very pinnacle of a Baroque-era counterpoint, looking ahead into what's to come with the so-called classical era. There's a whimsy, pathos, and using silence as a topic, as some have discovered it. Here's the Scherzando number one by Haydn. It's the Haydn Ensemble Berlin and Emmanuel Pahu playing the flute.

And that was a Scherzando number one. Bright work from Franz Josef Haydn. Haydn Ensemble Berlin. Emmanuel Pahud was the flutist there. Coming up, we'll have something from Carmen. It's not a week that we overlook Carmen. We always like to play a melody or two from that wonderful production this time around. It's the Aragonese and plenty more.

The Los Angeles Guitar Quartet there with Aragonés by Georges Bizet. Here are some Moravian dances by Lajos Janacek. It's Antoni Vit conducting the Warsaw Philharmonic Orchestra.

And those were the Moravian Dances. Leos Janacek, Antony Witt conducted the Warsaw Philharmonic Orchestra. I'm Kevin O'Connor, and here is Variations on I Got Rhythm, George Gershwin. Maren Elsop conducts the Baltimore Symphony Orchestra, Jean-Yves Thibaudet, the pianist.

Variations on I Got Rhythm, George Gershwin. Marin Alsop conducted the Baltimore Symphony Orchestra. Jean-Yves Thibaudet was the pianist. String symphony, an early version, one of many different styles of precursors to the symphony that we know and love today, the symphonic form, is the string symphony. Felix Mendelssohn, quite a pioneer there. We'll have one of his coming up.

Felix Mendelssohn wrote 13 string symphonies as a young teenager, 12 to 14, as practice exercises for his many family concerts. And the symphonies were never meant for grand concert halls. Initially, they were played by a private orchestra during a Sunday musical gatherings at the Mendelssohn household in Berlin. Oh, to be a fly on that wall. And that was, again, number 5, Mendelssohn. Kurt Masur conducted the Leipzig Gewandhaus Orchestra. Here's Morning, Noon, and Night in Vienna, Franz von Suppe. It's the Tonkünstler Orchestra.

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Bach did not waste paper. He had an unusual practice of inscribing each concerto immediately after writing out the one that preceded it, even to the extreme of beginning a new piece on the same page. Well, as you can imagine, that definitely upped the workload of later transcribers. The main source for his seven concertos for solo keyboard, plus a snippet of an eighth, is really a study of some note progressions he'd been noodling around with. After trying them out in the coffee houses where he put his talented sons on display, they evolved. And we'll have one of them coming up. I'm Kevin O'Connor. Good morning.

That was a symphony concertante, the Rondo Chevalier de Saint-Georges, with the Czech Chamber Philharmonic Orchestra. Good morning. On this date in history, 1966, the Metropolitan Opera House opened in Lincoln Center, New York, with Leontine Price as Cleopatra and Antony and Cleopatra by Samuel Barber. Here's an overture from another famous production, Candide. Leonard Bernstein composed this, and it's Andrew Litton conducting the Bournemouth Symphony Orchestra.

Overture to Candide, Leonard Bernstein's work, and Andrew Linton conducted the Bournemouth Symphony Orchestra. On this date in 1847, Shakespeare's Birthplace Trust bought Shakespeare's birthplace in Stratford-upon-Avon, presenting it as a national memorial to the bard. And 1858 saw the first overland mail to California. 1901, celebrated in the arts, a French painter, Paul Gauguin, settled in Atuana in the Marquesas Islands. Here's the new Vienna Lanner. Josef Lanner composed this. It's the Ensemble Bella Musica Vienna.

0: That's a nice little ballroom piece. A new Vienna Landler, Josef Lanner composed that. Michael Dittrich conducted the Ensemble Bella Musica Vienna. 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We'll discover together, if you haven't heard it before, you're in for a treat, something from William Grant Still and Andre Gratry as well.
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From William Grant Still, Symphony No. 1, the Afro-American Animato. At that time, he was sketching it out, 1924. He had just finished playing in the orchestra pit for U.B. Blake and Noble Sissle's Shuffle Along, a musical comedy that launched the careers of Josephine Baker and Florence Mills, and according to Langston Hughes, inaugurated the Harlem Renaissance. Killen Gray there in the Royal Scottish National Orchestra. Here's something from Andre Ernest Modeste Gretry.

Sweet Rococo, nice little exemplary piece from France, André Gretry, and that was E. Flamingi. I'm Kevin O'Connor, and here are some Norwegian dances, numbers 2 through 4, Edvard Grieg, and it's the Iceland Symphony Orchestra.

Norwegian dances numbers 2 through 4. Edvard Grieg conducted those, or composed them. They were actually conducted by Petri Sakari, the Iceland Symphony Orchestra.

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Today, September 16th in musical history, 1810, Carl Maria von Weber's opera Silvana, starring his future wife, Caron Brandt, in the title role, premiered at the National Theater in Frankfurt, Confederation of the Rhine at the time. And in 1965, British singer David Jones changed his stage name to David Bowie. That was to avoid confusion with a certain monkey. Here is The King in Spite of Himself, Fête Polonaise, from Emmanuel Chabrier.

Fifth Polonaise from The King in Spite of Himself, Emmanuel Charbrier. That was John Elliott Gardner and the Vienna Philharmonic. We can assume that violin and clavier concertos by Bach were created and performed frequently at his home. The most flourishing time in his domestic band was no doubt from about 1730 to 1733 until the grown-up sons, Friedemann and Emmanuel, were still living in their father's house. Bernhard was already grown up, and Krebs, who had been Sebastian's pupil since 1726, was beginning to display his great talents. Oh, Krebs. I just like saying that name. Keyboard Concerto No. 6, third movement. This by Bach.

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the more or less slow movement, if you will, of the symphony that, if you also will, is Rimsky-Korsakov's Scheherazade. But that's a very not so fun way to look at that piece, because he's really telling four vignettes of the ancient tale of the Princess Scheherazade serenading the evil sultan for 1,001 nights until he finally forgets that, oh yeah, my plan was to kill you and everyone, and maybe I'll just not be a terrible person. That story was The Young Prince and the Young Princess, Vladimir Ashkenazi, with the Philharmonia Orchestra. Before that, we heard the Piano Sonata No. 13 of Franz Schubert with Radu Lupu. And before that, we had heard Johann Sebastian Bach's Keyboard Concerto No. 6, very much based on Brandenburg 4. Rinaldo Alessandrini was on harpsichord with the Concerto Italiano. Good morning. I'm Mike Nelson. Welcome to Morning Classical here on CAP Radio Classical and Jazz, 88.9 in Sacramento, 88.7 Sutter, 91.7 Sonora, Stockton, Modesto, and everywhere on campradio.org. 24 hours, more or less, left in our fall fun drive, and we thank again so many people who have already given during our fun drive from yesterday. I mean, it's early today, so I'm going to find some yesterday people. But thank you to David in Modesto, Janet in Ventura, Jacob in Auburn, Stephanie in Carmichael, Dorothy in West Sacramento, James in Dayton, Nevada. Oh, that's a new one for me. I don't know where Dayton, Nevada is, but thank you. And today, we have a big thanks to Sue McGinty, who is sponsoring a special one-day-only thank you gift. 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Couple pieces by Mario Castelnuovo Tedesco. He was an Italian composer, probably could tell from the name, but eventually ended up actually in Hollywood, fleeing the fascists in Italy. He wrote film scores for MGM Studios for like 200 movies, but also loved writing for guitar, and I've also got an early chamber work piece of his. We'll start with his Prelude and Fugue, No. 3, played by the Brazil Guitar Duo.

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0: That's the scherzo movement of the piano quintet number 1 of Mario Castelnuovo Tedesco, who was just a, you know, normal classical composer in Italy in the early 1930s. And then the fascists took over. He ended up fleeing his home country, ending up in Hollywood, where he became a film movie music, you know, film composer. And then also wrote a bunch of guitar music for Andres Segovia, the great guitarist who he had met. So most of his output is movie music and guitar music. This is one of his early works. That scherzo of Castelnuovo Tedesco's piano quintet played by David Corvar along with the Carpe Diem string quartet. Before that, the prelude and fugue number 3 of Mario Castelnuovo Tedesco played by the Brazil guitar duo. Got a little Telemann for you next. Air on Morning Classical from Cap Radio Classical and Jazz. 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We also get support from you, who have sent us some responses lately to a question that we asked some of you. 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And some of you said, a low-key companion, having a commune center, being back home listening to my dad play vinyl on his stereo, and then my personal favorite, my own personal court orchestra. That is pretty nice to feel fancy, like a Baroque count or baron, right? Well, we get to feel that way next. I've got the Polish Concerto, that's what it's known as, of Georg Philipp Telemann, played by our own personal court orchestra, the English Concert, next.
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Telemann spent most of his life, most of his career in what's now northern Germany. Poland was, you know, right over there next door, and he did travel a good bit and was in, you know, encountered Polish folk music. It's still, you know, he had to fit it to into, oh, well, this is what, like, proper Baroque music still sounds like. They didn't call it the Baroque back then, but, you know, it was the idea. Like, oh, I'm still pretty sure this is what music's supposed to sound like, and that's folk music. But he still brought some of that energy into this concerto, enough so that people noticed it and were like, wow, that's kind of your Polish concerto, isn't it? Hence the name. Telemann's music played by Trevor Pinnock and the English Concert. Good morning, happy Wednesday. I'm Mike Nelson. Welcome to Morning Classical here on Cap Radio Classical and Jazz, 88.9 in Sacramento, everywhere on capradio.org and the Cap Radio app. We are in the middle of our fall fun drive, but middle is not really the right word because it ends in about 24 hours. So this drive is coming to an end. And for it to be successful, we need to continue to meet our goals. We're looking to hear from five folks this hour, just five people. You know, it's the 7 o'clock hour. It's still pretty early, so we get it. So will you join Chuck, Dave, Susan, others who have given call? Or you can even, I mean, you can call. You can actually talk to a person. 1-800-800-5867. 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Or if you don't want to do that because talking to someone at 7:07 in the morning is not what you're looking for, that's okay. 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A Serenade for Winds by Mozart. Probably just party music for some event in Vienna. This probably was outdoors because they had wind instruments. It just happens to also be an amazing piece of music by Mozart. Here are the Winds of the Chamber Orchestra of Europe.

A Serenade for Winds by Mozart, Winds of the Chamber Orchestra of Europe. Really, really fun piece for eight total winds to each of oboe, clarinet, horn, and bassoon. I'm Mike Nelson, and this is Morning Classical here on Cap Radio Classical and Jazz, where we get support from Capital Stage, presenting Alex Edelman, Just for Us, based on true events and comedian Axe Edelman's life, where he met face-to-face with online bullies and bigots. 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And if you've already started a monthly gift during this fund drive, thank you, thank you, thank you very much. Or if you gave one, you know, started it long ago and it continues on, thank you. You've been around for a while and we really appreciate that. Couple pieces from Brazil next. We start with a preludio from the Baquianas Brasileiras No. 4 of Heitor Villa-Lobos, Sac State's own Richard Chanco on piano.

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A piece unusual because of its rhythm. It's in 5-4, just like Mars from the Planets, or maybe most famously Take Five from Dave Brubeck. It's not a time signature you find very often, but you do find it in this, the Jequi Bao, a Brazilian rhythm created by Mario Albanese. That's who you just heard. Plinio Fernandes on guitar. Before that, Richard Chanko on the piano with the Preludio of the Bachianas Brasileiras No. 4 of Heitor Villa-Lobos. 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Two different marches. One celebrates Australia from Percy Grainger. The second one you'll probably recognize from a movie.

the famous Raiders March, first appearing in Raiders of the Lost Ark. I'm sure it was in Temple of Doom, although I don't really remember it. And then it's very much in The Last Crusade as well, which I think we all agree is the best Indiana Jones movie. Music of John Williams. Before that, a different sort of march, the Gumsucker's March by Percy Grainger, that being a nickname for people from the state of Victoria over in Australia. That was the Dallas Wind Symphony on that piece. 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The most famous of all waltzes coming your way in 10 minutes, and then a Beethoven piano concerto. But first, here is a very catchy piece by a next generation after Tchaikovsky, Russian composer. Very catchy. Here's the Scherzo of the Piano Quintet of Anton Arensky.

0: from 1900 from a Russian composer who really admired Tchaikovsky and Tchaikovsky's amazing gift to write melodies at all times. Well, that was a very melodic scherzo from the piano quintet of Anton Arensky, Adam Nyman on the piano with the Ying Quartet.
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0: That recording from 1957. I think that recording is closer to when that piece was written than we are to the recording. The Blue Danube Waltz from Johann Strauss Jr., Fritz Reiner with the Chicago Symphony Orchestra. We're still in Vienna. We're listening to some Beethoven in just a second here on Morning Classical from Cap Radio Classical and Jazz. I'm Mike Nelson. I'm with you till 10 o'clock. And also with us until 10 o'clock is Frankie Maranzino. He is our general manager, and he is hanging out with me this morning. Good to have you here, Frankie.
1: Good to be here, Mike. How are you?
0: Good, good. We were just talking. It's pretty exciting. One of our supporters, Marty West, he's stepped up with a $2,500 donation, but... 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

0: always an audience favorite nowadays and also 200 years ago in Vienna. The finale of Beethoven's Piano Concerto No. 4, Leif Ove Andsnes, our soloist, and he was also conducting from the piano the Mahler Chamber Orchestra. I'm Mike Nelson. Happy you're here with me listening to Morning Classical from Cap Radio Classical and Jazz. 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
1: Yeah, Mike, I believe we have 7 people left to unlock that $2,500 challenge.
0: That is amazing. We started needing 20, didn't we?
1: Right, exactly. So we've got 13 down, 7 to go. Every gift matters, no matter the amount. 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
0: Wow, we got to get those numbers up.
1: Yes.
0: And actually, I think we've got a great way for you to join the family here today, because, you know, you've probably heard, oh, they've got a mug, they've got a tote bag. I can't wear all of that around. How am I supposed to, like, you know, proudly walk down the street with my indoor mug? Well, today we have a t-shirt. 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

0: That music started as piano pieces by Rossini. We all know Rossini for his operas, but apparently he also wrote some piano pieces. And then 100 years later, Ottorino Respighi came along and was like, I don't think people know these piano pieces well enough, and turned them into a ballet, a little 40-minute-long ballet put on by the same ballet company that did The Rite of Spring and other big scary stuff, also did that super cute music. The Fantastic Toy Shop was the name of the ballet, and we heard the Academy of St. Martin in the Fields. I'm Mike Nelson. I'm joined by Frankie Maranzino, our general manager this morning, and we are here to tell you that thank you. We did it. We were looking for 20 people to start. Good clapping. Yeah. We were looking for 20 people to start monthly gifts this hour to unlock a challenge gift, and we did it. So thank you.
1: Yes, we would like to give a special thanks out to Sarah in Penn Valley for becoming a sustainer this morning, Ronald in Merced, Paul in Sacramento for becoming upping his evergreen. We have Carla in Fair Oaks, Marlon in Roseville, Mark in Sacramento, Tori from South Lake Tahoe, Lee, again, another Roseville, and Vishal from Woodland, Laura in Georgetown, Lynette in Elk Grove. I mean, we are just seeing donations come in from all around the Sacramento area. And that big KXPR music signal that reaches all the way up the 50 and I-80 corridor, all the way up to Colfax in some nights.
0: That is awesome. So yeah. Thank you so much, all of you, for listening day in and day out, enjoying all of my fun banter here in the mornings, and for becoming members, or for upping your monthly gift. That's even more. So we may have hit our hourly goal, but we are still looking to hit our whole drives goal. We were looking for 2,500 in new monthly gifts for this 8-day period. We are on our way, but we are not quite there, and we'd like to get there.
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0: 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Here is the second movement from Sergei Rachmaninoff's Symphony No. 2. This is the Philadelphia Orchestra, great Rachmaninoff Orchestra, performing.
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0: In the second movement, full uncut, part of a huge symphony number 2 of Sergei Rachmaninoff, we heard the Philadelphia Orchestra. I'm Mike Nelson. 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A tone poem of Camille Saint-Saëns in just a second.
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0: A story from Greek mythology. The sun god, his king, steals his dad's chariot that is used to carry the sun across the sky, basically just goes on a joyride, causing chaos. Eventually, Zeus smites him with lightning, and that's why it sounds sad. Things didn't work out so well for Phaeton. That was the kid's name. Symphonic poem by Camille Saint-Saëns, Naima Yarvi, and the Royal Scottish National Orchestra. We've got a very recognizable favorite from Tchaikovsky coming up in just a second here on Morning Classical from Cap Radio Classical and Jazz. I'm hanging out this morning with Frankie Maranzino. He's our general manager, and thanks for being here with me.
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0: We're going to start with the mystery sound, maybe Once Upon a Time. And then, oh no, there's families and they're fighting. Oh, but then there's a lot of love, and then it all kind of comes crashing down. Behold, the story of Shakespeare's Romeo and Juliet, and it's also the musical plan here in the Romeo and Juliet Overture of Tchaikovsky.

0: Let me check. Kafsky's most popular piece is a piece that he wrote when he was very young and then revised a couple more times over the coming decades. He had this youthful energy. Man, I have got to tell the story of Shakespeare's Romeo and Juliet through music. And the final version's the famous one. Riccardo Muti with the Philharmonia Orchestra, not his Philadelphia remake. I'm Mike Nelson. This is Morning Classical here on CAP Radio Classical and Jazz, where we get support from Interactive Digital Solutions, providing local custom planning, design, and support services for audiovisual and video conferencing solutions for government, education, and enterprise. 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More information and tickets at capstage.org.
1: 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Matthew in Folsom, thank you for your evergreen up. Mary Beth in Valley Springs, California.
0: Awesome.
1: Jason in Sacramento. Sarah from Pleasant Hill, California. Susan in Sacramento. Gladys in Citrus Heights. Kelly in Sacramento, and we got one here, Jacqueline out of Plumas Lake, wondering if they are listening on KQNC Quincy. And we have Ahmed in Sacramento, Martha from Davis, and a big thank you to Andrew in Modesto.
0: That is so very many people. That is awesome.
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0: 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One is for horn, the other one is for violin.

0: from American composer Amy Beach, a beautiful romance from 1893, Kristen Lee on the violin there. Before that, Felix Kleiser on the horn, another romance, but that one from Ukraine, around the same time period. Reinhold Gleier was our composer there.
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0: One of the cool things that we have available to you right now, a little extra incentive, is power. 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
0: 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Avery Jeffrey will be in shortly for Jennifer Reason, but I get to play myself out. Here will be the Concerto Grosso number 10 of Arcangelo Corelli, Trevor Pinnock with the English Concert.
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0: A bit of Mozart. What's better than that, huh? It was Ivan Morvets on piano with the Academy of St. Martin in the Fields, Devil Mariner behind the baton for Mozart's Piano Concerto No. 23. It was in 1787. He finished that just a couple of months before the premiere of The Marriage of Figaro. A very busy and successful time for Mozart. Great way to start the hour. This is your Midday Classical here on a Wednesday morning. I'm Avery Jeffrey in for Jennifer Reason. I've got you until 2 o'clock. Then Victor Forman takes over with Classical till 7, and then an evening of excellence in jazz with Gary Vercelli after that. Well, if you've been listening over the past couple of days, then you are probably well aware we are in the midst of our fall fun drive, which essentially means we're yapping at you a little bit more sort of instill the importance of donations. That is what keeps us going here. We are 100% community supported, and so every dollar that comes in makes a huge difference for us moving forward. 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Well, I'm not alone here in the booth. I happen to have our general manager, Frank Maranzino. How's it going, Frankie?
1: Good, Avery. It's going great. I would like to reach out and give a thank you to many folks who are giving this morning. We've got Brenda, who's become an Evergreen donor from Sacramento, Elaine from Citrus Heights, John from El Dorado Hills, Amanda from Davis, another one from Davis, Claudia, and Catherine from San Andreas, California. Isn't that interesting? I mean, everybody here has been listening to us this morning. We talked earlier in the morning with Mike Nelson that federal funding for public media was eliminated across the country last year, and listeners responded by stepping up to support their local stations. 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
0: You know, I couldn't have said it better myself. And that is true that when you donate, you're not only making it happen for yourself, you're also sort of paying it forward to the community. Not everyone has the ability to give, but if you do, that is part of what keeps us going. So as we said, every single dollar counts. No matter what your donation is, it is greatly appreciated and it helps us plan for the future, especially when you sign up for a monthly donation. Because then we can sort of plan out how that's going to go for, let's say, an entire year. And hey, we've got a couple of nice philanthropic options for you. If you go on our website and you start a monthly gift, you can have the very first payment of that monthly gift go straight to our paid student internship fund, which is a great way to get the next generation of youngsters into public media and radio. We've had a lot of great interns come in and out on their way from Sac State with various degrees, just to get a little hands-on experience with either our news department, our reporters, doing stuff with the tech team, all of that. And we had an intern that helped us out with the music team, and now he's an employee here, Jacob Rodriguez.
1: Yeah, Jacob Rodriguez has came on to help the music team full time, and we've actually hired on two student assistants that became reporters, Ruth and Greg, over in the newsroom. So that funnel creates the future for public media in Sacramento.
0: It is a really great opportunity. 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All right. Well, Mike Nelson programs the music. And, he knew I was going to be here, I think, because this next tune is by the great Duke Ellington. It's his classic In a Sentimental Mood, and we'll hear a guitar performance of it right now by Jason Vio.

0: Well, there's something so soothing about the guitar. It sounds good in all different types of music. That was a Caribbean dance. Imagine you were on the coast of Colombia. You might hear a porto, which was what that was, the fourth movement of the Suite Colombiana No. 2 from Gentil Montaña. And it was given to us by Jose Antonio Escobar. Before that, we heard Jason Vio on the guitar for a very nice version of Duke Ellington's In a Sentimental Mood, a double hitter here on this Wednesday morning. 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Avery Jeffrey here. Happy to be in for Jennifer Reason with you till 2 o'clock, spinning great music. I'm also joined by Frank Maranzino, our general manager, so I've got to be on my best behavior here. Frankie, you're enjoying the music, I hope?
1: Yes, I'm loving that In a Sentimental Mood and the guitar pieces there. I'd like to give a big thank you to Martha in Davis for a challenge gift for KXPR Music. She phoned in, talked to Sarah in our membership department. Andrew A. Became a sustainer online from Modesto. We have Zach from West Sacramento, Heather in Fair Oaks, Alyssa from Rockland, Wayne from Stockton, Charles in Davis, and Leanne from Folsom. And we all know that 75% of our funding comes directly from individuals like you. 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
0: 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Stick around a little later. We'll hear from Antonin Dvorak, Camille Saint-Saëns, Federico Torroba. I've got something from Felix Mendelssohn now, a bit of Shakespeare. Here's the overture to his 1826 work based on A Midsummer Night's Dream. Here's Claudio Abbado and the London Symphony Orchestra.

0: German composer Felix Mendelssohn wrote that when he was 17 years old, back in 1826, his overture to A Midsummer Night's Dream. Several years later, he would put out a more fleshed out work of that Shakespeare classic, but that was the original, so to speak. Claudio Abbado and the London Symphony Orchestra with that beautiful performance here on Capital Public Radio. Listeners supported. It is Wednesday morning as we work into the afternoon. It's a hump day, but, you know, it'll be the weekend soon enough. And with that, we really only have just a little bit more time of our fall fun drive. And we've been talking about it for several days now, hoping that you will take the step from passive listener to active contributor. 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
1: Yes, and we would like to thank Mary in Sacramento, Edwin out of Truckee, California, Deborah in Placerville, Chris in Fair Oaks, Tien in Sacramento, Rachel in Sacramento, Leroy in Rancho Cordova. 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
0: 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Well, how about we finish out the hour with a bit of opera? Here's the lovely Polonaise from Antonín Dvořák's 1901 opera Rusalka. Jakub Rusa leads the Prague Philharmonia here on Cap Radio, and that's capradio.org and 1-800-800-5867.

0: The Dazzling Polonaise from Antonín Dvořák's 1901 opera Rusalka. That was the Prague Philharmonia with Jakub Rusa conducting, and it finished out the 10 o'clock hour here on this Wednesday morning. 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
0: 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This is the Royal Philharmonic now with pianist Pascal Roget.

Pascal Roget at the piano with the Royal Philharmonic. That was the Piano Concerto No. 5 from French composer Camille Saint-Saëns. It's popularly known as the Egyptian Concerto. A lot of the themes Camille Saint-Saëns wrote for that, taken from no doubt what he heard while he was in Egypt, vacationing in Luxor. I was looking at it on a map, and did you know they have a KFC out in Luxor, Egypt? Kind of crazy. Anyway, I hope you enjoyed that piece. It brought us just about all the way halfway through the 11 o'clock hour as we inch from morning into afternoon. I'm Avery Jeffrey in for Jennifer Reason. Happy to be your host here on 88.9 Sacramento, 91.7 Groveland, Sonora. 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I've got an Irish Rhapsody coming up a little later, as well as a bit of French music. Up next, though, I've got a short work for guitar. Here is a piece from Spanish composer Federico Torroba called Madroños. This was written in 1954, and a performance now by guitarist Narisco Yepes.

Another nice little piece for the guitar. That was Narisco Yepes on the sixth string for a 1950 work entitled Madroños from Spanish composer Federico Torroba. It's all right here on listener-supported CAP Radio, 88.9 Sacramento here in the capital city. I'm Avery Jeffrey in for Jennifer Reason. Happy to be your host until 2 o'clock. After that, Victor Forman takes over. And today at 2 o'clock, your midday masterpiece, well, it is the Piano Concerto No. 2 from Russian composer Sergei Rachmaninoff. Be sure to stick around for that and a whole lot more great music. Well, we get support from Eskaton, whose mission is to provide housing stability for older adults. 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Tickets and more information at eskaton.org/gala. 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Coming up next is Vernon Handley and the Ulster Orchestra with Charles Stanford's Irish Rhapsody, No. 5.

0: That was Vernon Handley and the Ulster Orchestra with the epic Irish Rhapsody No. 5, a 1917 work from Irish composer Charles Stanford. Well, that gets us a little closer to the afternoon here on this lovely Wednesday. 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
0: Well, if you've donated so far during our fall fund drive here, a big thanks, because your donations are what keep us going here to continue to provide great classical and jazz 24/7, 365 a year. 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I'd love to see your name pop up on our list. I can give you a shout out. You can always leave a comment about what it is you enjoy most about Cap Radio's music, whether it's the classical or the jazz or both. Coming up a little later, we'll hear from Tchaikovsky, Kurt Attenberg, and Hector Villa-Lobos. I've got a bit of French opera for us next. This is the overture to If I Were a King. It's a work from French composer Adolphe Adam. And to perform it now is Jean-Pascal Tortelier in the BBC Philharmonic Orchestra. 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

0: No, I'd say that's a good way to start an opera. The overture to If I Were King from French composer Adolphe Adam, Jean-Pascal Tortelier, and the BBC Philharmonic. And that brings us to the end of the hour. It is now officially the afternoon here on this lovely Wednesday. I'm Avery Jeffrey in for Jennifer Reason here on Capital Public Radio, Classical and Jazz. 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To start off the next hour, I've got a march from Tchaikovsky. We'll hear Valery Polyansky leading the Russian Symphony Orchestra right after this.
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0: Goodness gracious, what an ending. Well, if that didn't get you going here on this Wednesday afternoon, I don't know what will. That was the March Slav from Pyotr Ilyich Tchaikovsky. Valery Polyansky led the Russian Symphony Orchestra for that lovely piece. Here to kick off the afternoon, this is Capital Public Radio, listener-supported, 88.9 FM here in the capital city of Sacramento, and streaming online all the time at capradio.org and through the Cap Radio app. And hey, if you use the website to stream our great music or the app, you can also make a donation there. We've got, I think, a big red button at the top. It only takes a couple of minutes. Start a monthly gift here during our fall fun drive. I'm Avery Jeffrey in for Jennifer Reason, and I am now joined in the booth by one of our local government reporters, Riley Palmer. How's it going, Riley?
1: It's going really well. I'm happy to be on the music side today.
0: Yeah, we have a lot of fun over here.
1: Yay, yes.
0: So tell us, what's the news? What's going on?
1: What's the news? What's going on? Well, I cover City Hall pretty often, so when I'm not listening to the wonderful music programming you guys have, I'm keeping up with meetings. Something that came up recently is data centers in the city of Sacramento and the policies around that. So the mayor has asked people to, or the city staff, not just people, to look into what that would look like for the city and the harms and the benefits of that. So it's a little bit about what I cover here.
0: Yeah, so keeping our listeners informed over on the other side of the building, and you know, our listener donations are what keep us going here at Cap Radio. We are basically 100% funded by our listeners, and if they go online, I think they've got a couple of options of things they can choose, right? What do we have today?
1: Yeah, I mean, absolutely. I mean, the fact is, this service that we provide would not exist without listener support. Some of the gifts that we're giving away are an Apple $500 gift card drawing. It's available starting today. It started at 9 a.m. and it goes until 6 p.m. When you contribute to Cap Radio, you'll automatically be included in two drawings for that $500 gift card for Apple. There's also a Heather t-shirt available starting today. Heather Green, I think, is the color. Very interesting, yes.
0: All right, yeah. So you got a T-shirt that's $3 a month or more. If that's an amount that sounds good to you, you can give that. Any amount really works. It could be a dollar. It could be $1 million. Whatever it is, it does help us plan for the future. Especially if you set a monthly recurring gift, because then we can plan even further into the future with those funds. We've been hoping to reach a goal of 2,500 new monthly donors. I think we are pretty far on that so far, but. Well, I think we still need a couple more. So, hey, if you haven't given, consider going online. And as Riley said, you'll be entered into a $500 gift card drawing for Apple. It's probably enough to buy, I don't know, a couple of ear pods, maybe.
1: Perhaps, maybe get more yourself, than two, maybe yeah. Four, I don't know.
0: Yeah, or, you know, get yourself a portion of a new phone. Hey, it is the holiday season coming up, so think about that. 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Ari Rassalainen leads the Frankfurt Radio Symphony Orchestra.

0: A lot of little Swedish folk tunes in that symphony. The fourth from Kurt Atterberg. We heard Ari Rassalanian leading the Frankfurt Radio Symphony Orchestra right here on this Wednesday afternoon. 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Well, I'm still here in the booth with Riley Palmer, one of our great reporters. Riley, you enjoying the music?
1: Yeah, I'm still here. 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Isn't that crazy?
0: That is very nice.
1: I know.
0: We have we've had a lot of great interns come through, and you know, we weren't doing it for a while. 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We've got a couple of short pieces in a row for you. We'll hear one from Australian composer Elena Cancerchernin, but first, here's a bit more guitar for you. This is Alexandra Lagoya with the Academy of St. Martin in the Fields for the beautiful aria from Heitor Villa-Lobos' Bachiana Brasilia No. 5.

0: The Reinvention Number 1. That's a nice little piece from Australian composer Elena Katz-Chernin. We heard Angèle Debeau leading La Pietà for that. That work was sort of inspired by the inventions from Johann Sebastian Bach. We also heard Alexandra Lagoya on guitar with the Academy of St. Martin in the Fields for the aria from Heitor Villa-Lobos' Bachiana Brasileira Number 5. A nice combination, two in a row, here on this Wednesday afternoon. 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Listener supported, KXPR, here in the capital city of Sacramento. Great classical and jazz for you. Playlists made by humans for humans. That's how we do it here. And if you enjoy the music, consider donating, as we are in our fall fund drive. But it is almost over. Before you know it, we'll be done. The week will be done. We're moving into the holiday season. It'll be the next year. Well, it's just all too much to think about. So don't worry about that now. Just worry about going online and making a donation. I've got our reporter, Riley Palmer, here with me. Riley, you still enjoying the music?
1: I'm still enjoying the music. I'm loving what I'm hearing. And, you know, I was thinking in between our little break about the, you know, the intersection of news and jazz and how the intersection is productivity. I find that jazz helps me think a little bit. Classical music, I guess, is what we're listening to. But, yeah, I don't know. Very cool stuff.
0: Yeah, everybody needs a little bit of music, right?
1: Absolutely.
0: And, of course, they got to stay informed, I suppose, as well.
1: Yeah, you know? News made by humans for humans
0: there
1: as well, just for the record.
0: Exactly.
1: Yeah.
0: Yes, we've got a lot of different people here doing a lot of different things. Behind-the-scenes work as well, not just those of us that you hear on the air or writing stories like Riley. We've got a lot of people that work behind the scenes to, you know, make the actual radio go, so to speak. People working in membership, all that sort of stuff. We're one big happy family here at Cap Radio. And that also includes our listeners and our donors. And you can become one right now. Do it. And you'll be happy you did. We'll be happy you did. And it'll help us plan for the year to come. All right. Well, to finish out the hour, I've got something from Vivaldi, one of his classic four seasons. We'll hear Winter. And it's not even fall yet, but we can think about cooler temperatures, right? If we get another 100-degree day, I don't know what I'm going to do. So
1: yeah, I'm right there with you.
0: Gosh. Okay. Well, let's pretend like it's, 40 degrees. That
1: we'll
0: sounds
1: cozy
0: great.
1: Cozy up. Yeah.
0: Christina Day Martinson on the violin here with Martin Perlman and the Boston Baroque for Winter from Vivaldi's Four Seasons.

0: Some fast fiddling from Christina Day Martinson. We heard on the violin with the Boston Baroque for Winter from Vivaldi's Four Seasons. Looking ahead to cooler temperatures. And you know what? Great music to finish out the hour here on Cap Radio, as we always do. 24/7, 365 a year. You can always count on classical and jazz over here on KXPR. I'm Avery Jeffrey. Happy to be in for Jennifer Reason. I've got you until 2 o'clock. After that, Victor Forman takes over. Your midday masterpiece today is the Piano Concerto No. 2 from Sergei Rachmaninoff. Be sure to stick around for that.
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0: The London Symphony Orchestra with Claudio Abbado at the baton doing a bang-up job of the trumpet overture, Opus 101 from German composer Felix Mendelssohn. That's a great way to start off the 1 o'clock hour. It's Wednesday. We're about halfway through the week. Don't worry, it will be the weekend soon, I promise. And between now and then, great classical and jazz, as always, for you, 24/7, 365 a year here on listener-supported CAP Radio. I'm Avery Jeffrey, in for Jennifer Reason. Got a few more pieces for you before Victor Forman takes over at 2 o'clock. And while I'm still here, I've still got Riley Palmer with me. Riley is our local government reporter. How's it going, Riley?
1: Going really well. I really enjoyed that last song. A lot of good energy going into the 1 p.m. hour. Super exciting. Good energy to donate. I don't know if you guys know this, but an evergreen donation is the best way to support CAP Radio. 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So that means that there are no credit card processing fees, and more of your donation goes to help that high-energy classical music and the newsroom.
0: You can do it online. 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We have a lot of exciting stuff going on, especially now as we're in September. We're a little over halfway through. It's Classical Music Month. We've had a lot of great stuff going on. We've been running sort of a best of rerun of Connections with Stephen Pythman, who we had on the air yesterday. Stephen's great. He's been putting together these programs for decades now. And today it's 6 o'clock. We've got the Ocean Connection. So be sure to stay tuned for that. We've also got some encore performances of local artist features with Jen Reason, the classical side of jazz with Gary Vercelli on Tuesday nights, a whole lot of great stuff. 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Well, I've got a symphony for you next. This one is from William Grant Still. His symphony number 1, the Afro-American, Nema Yervi, now leads the Detroit Symphony Orchestra.

0: Simply fantastic. A little slice of Americana here on Capital Public Radio. The Symphony No. 1 from American composer William Grant Still. Nema Yerfi led the Detroit Symphony Orchestra for that performance here on 88.9 in the capital city of Sacramento. Well, we are moving right along on this Wednesday afternoon. I'm Avery Jeffrey. It's been a pleasure being in for Jennifer Reason today. I've got you till 2 o'clock. After that, Victor Forman takes over. Your midday masterpiece today is the Piano Concerto No. 2 from Sergei Rachmaninoff. After he basically had a terrible review of his first symphony, he couldn't compose for years, and he had to be, he had to do hypnosis, essentially, to get him back on track, which is incredibly strange, but it worked. And then he started writing again, and it was great. And that's what the Midday Masterpiece is today at 2 o'clock, so be sure to tune in for that. Well, I've got Riley Palmer here with me. She's one of our reporters. Riley, it's been a pleasure having you here. Thanks for sticking around.
1: Yeah, I'm learning lots of new things about classical music. Hypnosis, who knows? It works. That's crazy.
0: It's pretty incredible.
1: I'm just going to say we're real proud to be your truly local classical and jazz station, as well as local newsroom. 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
0: We know you probably don't particularly enjoy being talked at a lot more than normal, but because it is our fun drive, well, we got to do it. But hey, by this time tomorrow, we will be done. 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We'd love to see your name pop up on our list. 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
1: You could so exciting.
0: Get something for that. Do they still make iPods?
1: Oh, I don't know. That's a good question. Maybe you could get an iPod Nano for under $500. I'm not sure. Don't quote me on that.
0: That's what I would use it for. But you might be in line for a new phone. The whole planned obsolescence.
1: Maybe? I don't know.
0: Yeah, maybe a smartwatch. You know, there's a lot of different options. Of course, they've always got good stuff. You could walk in there with $500 on a lovely little gift card, but you have to donate today to get yourself in that drawing. 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Well, coming up a little bit later, we've got music from George Friedrich Handel and Johannes Brahms. I've got a finale for you next, though, to Robert Schumann's Piano Quartet in E-flat. Here's Menahem Pressler on the piano with the Emerson String Quartet.

0: Fast Fingers from pianist Menahem Pressler, who joined the Emerson String Quartet for the finale to Robert Schumann's Piano Quartet in E-flat major. Great music here on a Wednesday afternoon. 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I'm Avery Jeffrey. It's been a pleasure filling in for Jennifer Reason. And, I still have Riley Palmer here in the booth with me. You haven't gone anywhere yet.
1: Still here, still kicking, having a good time, listening to the Fast Fingers and all that. 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
0: 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It's 916 Day.
1: Is 916 Day. 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
0: So celebrate Sacramento and the aspects of the community that mean the most to you. And we hope if you're listening, that means music from Cap Radio. 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All right, well, Riley, I think I'll let you go. You probably got a date with City Hall, right?
1: Yes, I usually do. I'm gearing up for, we just talked about we're getting into the end of the year. We're getting into election season. So I'm doing a lot of, I know, it's scary. doing a lot of local election coverage, talking to politicians, taking the temperature of what's going on in our region for the listeners.
0: All right. Well, yeah. We'll be looking for your stories.
1: Thank you. I'll be listening for the music.
0: Fantastic. All right. Well, speaking of, here is the Hungarian Dance No. 1 from Johannes Brahms. Otmar Zwittner leads the Berlin State Orchestra.

0: Nicholas McGeegan led the Philharmonia Baroque Orchestra for the Water Music Suite No. 1 from George Frideric Handel, specifically the Alla Hornpipe. Before it, it was the Hungarian Dance No. 1 from Johannes Brahms, Otmar Zwietner leading the Berlin State Orchestra. 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
0: So many fantastic local artists have come through and been a part of Jennifer Reason's Local Artist feature that you normally only get to hear once a week. This time, for the month of September, we've got one every single day, along with rebroadcasts of Stephen Pythman's Connections. That's today at 6. We'll hear the Ocean Connection. Be sure to stay tuned for that, along with all the other great music that will be brought to you by Victor Forman. Now, I'm Avery Jeffrey. It's been a pleasure filling in for Jennifer Reason. Victor Forman has your Midday Masterpiece coming up next. It's the Piano Concerto No. 2 from Rachmaninoff, right after this.
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0: That is pianist Sir Stephen Huff and the Dallas Symphony Orchestra, led by Andrew Litton, receiving that applause for that performance of the Piano Concerto No. 2 by Sergei Rachmaninoff here on a listener-supported Cap Radio Classical and Jazz. And that's your midday masterpiece for today. Well, good afternoon. I'm Victor Forman. I've got Astor Piazzolla on the way, plus some Spanish ballet music from the early 20th century before the end of the hour.
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0: 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Well, here is guitarist Manuel Barrueco with flutist Emmanuel Paud. This is the second movement called Café 1930 from a suite titled History of the Tango by Astor Piazzolla.

0: Jacob Rodriguez, what did you say of that piece? A beautiful piece?
1: Oh, it's lovely.
0: Yeah.
1: It's slow, called, the flute.
0: Mm-hmm, that's called Café 1931 Movement, the second movement from History of the Tango by Argentine composer Astor Piazzolla. Manuel Barueco was the guitarist with flutist Emmanuel Paud. 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
0: 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Well, this is Eduardo Mata leading the Simón Bolívar Orchestra. It's the suite number 2 of music from the early 1900s, 1919, I believe it was, ballet The Three-Cornered Hat by Spanish composer Manuel de Falla.

0: from 1919, the suite number 2 from the Spanish ballet The Three-Cornered Hat by composer Manuel de Falla. That was Eduardo Mata leading the Simón Bolívar Orchestra here on a listener-supported CAP Radio Classical and Jazz.
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0: 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I've got one of Johann Sebastian Bach's Brandenburg Concertos next, plus a piano concerto from Nikolai Rimsky-Korsakov, then another Russian composer, Tchaikovsky, with his Capriccio Italiano. 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
0: And Jacob, you're, what's the word? Well, you've benefited from that program yourself.
2: Yes, oh, absolutely.
0: You started off here as an intern.
2: I would not be here without that paid student internship fund. So, hey, if you want me behind the microphone more, hey, please.
0: And we've got, and we've currently got at least two reporters in the news department who came to us through that way. It's a fantastic program. It educates young folks in the ways of radio and public media, and they're often so good we hire them. So stay here for many years.
2: I got you, Victor.
0: Okay, all right. Well, this is the Brandenburg Concerto No. 6 by Bach. Giovanni Antonini leading the ensemble Il Giardino Armonico.

0: music that calms whatever is stressing you, the Brandenburg Concerto No. 6 by Johann Sebastian Bach. Giovanni Antonini led the ensemble Il Giardino Armonico, or the Harmonic Garden, here on listener-supported CAP Radio. 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
0: 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He was not a pianist, and no one ever really expected him to compose a piano concerto, but it was suggested that he might try it, and so he took influence from Franz Liszt, to whom he dedicated the concerto. And here it is, Dmitry Kitayenko conducting the Bergen Philharmonic, and Jeffrey Tozer at the piano.

a piano concerto by a composer who never thought he would write one, Nikolai Rimsky-Korsakov. Jeffrey Tozer at the piano with Dmitry Kitayenko leading the Bergen Philharmonic. You're on listener-supported Cap Radio, Classical and Jazz. I'm Victor Forman. I've got Tchaikovsky, his memento of a trip to Italy next. 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
0: 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And thank you. Well, here's Vladimir Ashkenazy leading the Royal Philharmonic Orchestra. It's the Capriccio Italian by Tchaikovsky.

0: Tchaikovsky's happy memories of a vacation he took to Italy in, I believe it was 1880, his Capriccio Italiano. He saw carnival in full swing, people reveling, and just lots of great memories there. Capriccio Italiano, Vladimir Ashkenazy leading the Royal Philharmonic Orchestra here on Cap Radio Classical and Jazz in Sacramento. 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
0: 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Having Cap Radio in my life is like... And some people, here are a few responses. 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
1: Oh, that's nice. Yeah, for sure. 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It's pretty cool.
0: Nice. A good friend. A good friend, reliably present.
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0: So... A perfectly compatible friend, having a dear friend by my side, some other answers. So clearly, we are a friend to many people.
1: Yeah.
0: So be friendly.
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0: 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Well, here is Richard Hickox leading the Northern Sinfonia of England. This is titled Mediterranean by English composer Arnold Bax.

0: That piece of music was inspired by a trip that English composer Arnold Bax took to Majorca with his brother and fellow composer Gustav Holst, and Bax composed that piece in 1920, titled it Mediterranean. Richard Hickox conducted the Northern Sinfonia of England here on your Afternoon Classical from CAP Radio in Sacramento.
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0: I'm Victor Forman. 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
0: 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Well, here is the BBC Scottish Symphony Orchestra with trumpeter Alison Balsam performing this concerto by Alexander Arutunian.

0: a 1950 trumpet concerto by Armenian composer Alexander Aratunian. Alison Balsam was the trumpet soloist performing with the BBC Scottish Symphony Orchestra here on a listener-supported CAP Radio Classical and Jazz in Sacramento. I'm Victor Forman. Two really nice pieces next, both for piano. 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
0: Yes, and thanks to you for everything so far. Well, here are two pieces by Claude Debussy, both performed on piano. The second one, you'll know, you'll love it, everyone loves it. First, though, is Jenaba Kanamason performing Claude Debussy's The Girl with the Flaxen Hair.

0: And that is what you support when you give to Cap Radio. Claude Debussy's Clair de Lune, performed there by John O'Connor. 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And before that, Jennifer Canamason performed another piece by Claude Debussy, The Girl with the Flaxen Hair. 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

Guitarist John Williams, not the American composer. This is the Australian guitarist John Williams with the Australian Chamber Orchestra performing the Arpeggione Sonata by Franz Schubert. It's really one of the only works written specifically for that instrument that had a short life. It lasted 10, 20 years back in the about 1700s, late 1700s. The Arpeggione, kind of a cross between a guitar and a cello. Here it is. Music by Franz Schubert.

0: That's an 1824 sonata by Franz Schubert that he composed for an instrument that lasted only about a decade after its 1823 invention, the arpeggione, which was a cross between a cello and a guitar, and today it's usually played on one or the other, such as in that performance by guitarist John Williams, along with the Australian Chamber Orchestra here on listener-supported CAP Radio in Sacramento. I'm Victor Forman, and I've got music of Zoltán Kodály in just a moment. Well, we've got a $2,500 challenge from Mike Schoenlieber and Marcy Steinberg, and 30 more monthly contributions will unlock it. 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
0: And when you become one of this drive's 2,500, one of the remaining 1,069 we'd love to hear from, if you do it in this next hour, well, then you'll also work toward that $2,500 challenge and you'll help to unlock that. 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

0: lively Hungarian dance at the center of that intermezzo from Hungarian composer Zoltán Kodály's opera about a spinner of tall tales about his own heroism named Hári János. 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
0: 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This is Naomi Ervey. Oh, Jacob, by the way, I understand you're going to go off and do Jacoby things now.
2: Yes.
0: So thanks for joining me for these couple hours. And,
2: of course.
0: See you next time.
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0: So this is Naomi Ervey leading the Gothenburg Symphony Orchestra with Edvard Grieg's Symphonic Dances.